0: and welcome to NHK Newsline. I'm Keiko Kitagawa in Tokyo. A new investigation suggests that Russia's military losses in Ukraine are continuing to rise. Researchers say more than 240,000 soldiers have died since the invasion began in 2022. And they say the actual number is likely much higher. The figure comes from a joint investigation by the BBC and the independent Russian media outlet Media Zona. They've tracked casualties using information from sources that include social media posts by relatives of the dead. Experts estimate the real death toll could range from 430,000 to 530,000. The report says the losses include a large number of well-trained officers. That's made it harder for Russian forces to carry out complex operations. It says they're now relying on heavy artillery and small unit assaults. Meanwhile, the report cited publicly available data on Ukrainian casualties. It estimates more than 210,000 soldiers have been killed or reported missing. The U.S. State Department says some of its citizens in China are being wrongfully detained, but the Chinese Foreign Ministry says there's no such thing as a so-called wrongful detention. The State Department named one of the detainees as Min Xin. He's a former student activist who took part in the pro-democracy movement in Myanmar in the 1980s. He founded the Institute for Strategy and Policy in Myanmar. The State Department says China invited him to attend an academic conference in Yunnan province. The Chinese Foreign Ministry says his detention is justified.
1: The U.S. individual concerned is suspected of engaging in activities that endanger China's national security and violated Chinese law. China's judicial authorities are handling the case in accordance with the law.
0: The U.S. is calling on China to release all its citizens who are arbitrarily detained or banned from leaving. The State Department says another is a man named Yolin Chen. He's a Chinese-born American seismologist. A court in Hong Kong has convicted the organizers of a vigil commemorating China's Tiananmen Square crackdown. The group was found guilty of inciting subversion under a national security law. The ruling came on Friday. The court says

0: The group's use of the phrase "end one-party dictatorship" implies overthrowing or destroying. The court also says the group tried to undermine trust in the Chinese Communist Party. The annual vigil has been banned since 2020. The wife of one defendant spoke to reporters after the ruling.
1: My husband was convicted even though there is absolutely no evidence he acted unlawfully. I'm really angry.
0: Britain's foreign ministry released a statement on Friday saying even peaceful acts of remembrance in Hong Kong are now treated as threats to national security. The foreign ministers of China and Indonesia have agreed to expand cooperation in areas including trade development and artificial intelligence. Chinese Foreign Minister Wang Yi and his Indonesian counterpart Sugiono met in Jakarta on Friday for the first meeting of the two countries' comprehensive strategic dialogue mechanism. China says the ministers agreed to work toward the early conclusion of a code of conduct between China and the Association of Southeast Asian Nations. It says the code would aim to prevent conflicts in the South China Sea. Beijing and Jakarta have differences over the South China Sea, but are advancing bilateral cooperation. Earlier this month, their navies held joint drills in waters east of Taiwan. The two countries also held a joint meeting involving their foreign and defense ministers. China says both sides agreed to deepen defense cooperation, including through joint exercises. Indonesia is a major economic power in Southeast Asia. By strengthening relations with the country, China is believed to be aiming to enhance its influence in the region. Meanwhile, Indonesia apparently hopes to boost economic growth by expanding trade with China and attracting investment.

0: Japan's Crown Prince and Princess Akishino have attended a ceremony marking 90 years of Japanese immigration to Paraguay. The couple are in the South American country on an official visit. On Friday morning, they laid white flowers at a cenotaph set up at an exhibition hall near the capital, Asuncion. They paid tribute to Japanese immigrants and their descendants who died in the country. The couple then attended the 90th anniversary ceremony with Paraguayan President Santiago Peña and his wife. About 650 people attended, including Japanese immigrants and Japanese Paraguayans. Crown Prince Akishino delivered a speech.
1: 日本人移住者、日系人の皆様は、厳しい自然環境や文化、言語の違いを乗り越えて、難しい開拓を成し遂げ、パラグアイの地域社会に根付くとともに、今日の日系社会の基盤を築いてこられました。今後とも両国の友好の架け橋として、
0: Later in the day, the Crown Prince and Princess attended a reception where they spoke with government officials and representatives of the Japanese community. On Saturday, the couple will visit La Colmena, where the first Japanese immigrants settled. Police in New Zealand say a plaque honoring the victims of a deadly earthquake in the country has gone missing. They say it may have been stolen. The quake occurred in February 2011, killing 185 people, including 28 Japanese. Many were studying or working at an English language school in Christchurch that collapsed. Police say the brass plaque, which was put up in a square near a school, was removed sometime between August 11th and 12th. The city of Christchurch says the plaque bears an inscription saying, in the memory of the 9 staff and 71 students of King's Education who lost their lives in the earthquake on the 22nd of February 2011. Another plaque in memory of New Zealand's war dead has also gone missing in Christchurch. Police are treating both cases as theft and calling for any information from the public. Many people in Japan's southwestern prefecture of Kumamoto remained without access to drinking water over 3 weeks after a powerful earthquake. Prime Minister Takaichi Sano now says the government will partially shoulder the cost of repairing privately owned wells damaged in the disaster. Takaichi unveiled the plan at a meeting of the Disaster Response Headquarters. This comes amid growing calls in Yatsushiro City for the government to assist in the repair of wells to ensure access to water for drinking and washing. Takaichi has instructed the infrastructure minister to ensure sufficient manpower is allocated for the repair of water supplies and wells. She says an assistance package will be put together and people will receive full support to get their lives back to normal as soon as possible. Those were the stories for this hour.

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